open round. Your night takes its time. About to check outside the game. And you know what I'm talking about. Just let me know if you wanna go to that whole mile on the range. They got a lot of nice girls.

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1: Good evening and welcome to John Liney Field. I'm Chase Hain here on 96.9 WYIR. Wes Harness is out tonight. He's in Wyoming celebrating a friend's wedding. So best of travel, safe travels, and a great time for Wes Harness. He'll be back next week with me as the Castle Knights will take on the North Huskies. But here tonight, we're at John Liney Field as the Castle Knights are taking on the Memorial Tigers. Not quite, but in a little bit of scrimmage action here. Practice for both sides. We're going to have some good interviews tonight. I spoke with Castle's newest quarterback, Sawyer Winsett. So he steps into a big role for the Knights. Also, we've got a little bit of coverage from Dane Helt as he talked to Castle Knights head coach Doug Hurd. Also, Castle senior middle linebacker Brody Farmer. I also talked to Castle coach Doug Hurd before this contest tonight as both teams are getting ready. This season should be a lot of fun as Castle returns a lot on offense. Sawyer Winsett, Austin Pritchard, Nolan McKinney, Mo Smith Jr., Ben Quach, David Anspach, and we'll get more into that as we come in to tonight's broadcast. Right now, the Castle Knights on the sideline as they await. The Memorial Tigers still stretching things out on the field. Tonight's game was set to start at 6 o'clock. Tonight's scrimmage, I should say, was set to start at 6 o'clock. And tonight, it got pushed back due to heat to 7:15. So that is where we will go. So far tonight, it's been hot. It's about 100 degrees out there. But everybody seems ready to hit a guy in an opposite uniform for the first time this season, whether it just be a scrimmage. But this is scrimmage weekend all around the city, all around the state, as we are knocking on the door of Indiana High School football this year. We're going to step aside real quick, get a word from our sponsors. We also have some new ones this season, but you're listening to the Castle Knights preseason football show here on your home of Castle Sports, 96.9 WYIR.
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1: And welcome back, John Leidy Field. I'm Chase Sain here on 96.9 WYIR. Before that stop, we did have a moment of silence here at John Leidy Field for Memorial's Sam Schultz. If you guys don't know Sam had EV, he passed away this week. A staple in the Evansville sports community, and a Memorial Tiger through and through. If you don't know Sam Schultz, Sam never shot a shot. He never took a snap. He never played a down of football, never swung a baseball bat. But I will say Sam is more influential in the Evansville sports community than 99.9%. I deemed him last night probably top three most influential people in Evansville sports history, and he never took a snap or a down, but he is a true fan, a icon, not just to Evansville, but a national icon, probably a world icon. And, you know, we lost a good one this week in Sam Schultz. And, you know, I obviously can't say enough how important he was to our Evansville community and to the Memorial Tigers and everybody involved. So prayers go out to Sam's family, friends, and everybody involved with Sam Schultz. But we're here for football tonight now, as Memorial and Castle both out on the field. As we might get a real snap before I get into some of the differences and turn it over to some of the interviews from tonight's contest and pregame show. Memorial's going to run the first play in from the sidelines. And we'll give you a sample of what this season has in store. First down and 10 for the Tigers at their own 25-yard line. As they come set, four wide receivers, two to the right, two to the left. Castle in a 4-1 defense. Now they bring one up. Going to go quarterback keeper on the first play. Brody Farmer, two-hand touch football here in the scrimmage. And a pickup of six. It'll bring up second down and three for this Tiger offense here at this scrimmage tonight. Castle in the practice uniform, Memorial wearing their game day whites. Quarterback in the red jersey, though. No touching for him. Second down and three. Screen pass out to the left, and that ball is dropped by a Tiger wide receiver. And it brings up third down here for the Tigers. If you want to follow along to some of the highlights on Twitter, go to at Kyle Soakland of the Courier Press. He is there on the sidelines walking around, taking a few video clips from tonight's contest. Kyle always does a wonderful job for the Courier Press, and we are very lucky to have him here in our Southern Indiana region. From Bedford, but he bleeds Evansville Sports. Third down and three on the field. Three wide receivers to the left, one to the right. Here for the Tigers, running back stands to the left. Well, the quarterback. Drop back step. Quarterback's going to flip it underhand and a completion. Tigers across the 45, 40, has a couple blockers, 35, and ran out of bounds at the 30-yard line, and that was Brody Farmer running him down. He will be the centerpiece of this Castle Knights defense. Brody, guy who had 135 tackles last season. He has bulked up, put on about 35 pounds in this offseason, and he is primed to be that Mike Backer position. He's got big shoes to fill. Obviously, he was in that Mike Backer position last year, but playing in the middle, he has some names that have followed him. Andrew Perry, Niles Sutton, John Purdy. Middle linebacker has been a staple for this Castle Knights team. Another screen pass for the Tigers. Excellent blocking. Breaking tackles everywhere as the Tigers and into the end zone for the first touchdown in tonight's scrimmage. And they're going to reset that ball back at the 35. But let's take a look at what the Castle Knights lost from a year ago. On offense, just a few as Bowden Morgan, who's now headed to Franklin College this year. The Knights lost him. He was 77 of 128 for 1,027 yards. He had 10 touchdowns, 6 interceptions. He also had 5 touchdowns on the ground a year ago. The Knights also lost Carter Bobe, as he's now at Hillsdale College. He had 34 catches for 665 yards and 7 touchdowns. Yes, that is correct. Carter Bobe had 50% of the catches, 50% of the receiving yards, and over 50% of the touchdowns last year for receiving. He also had 12 kick returns for a touchdown and 237 yards returning, so a big guy back there. And obviously also on the offensive end, Knights lost Bo Hurt. He's now at the U.S. Coast Guard Academy to play football there. Bo Hurt, only 11 catches for 114 yards, but Bo Hurt has a lot of things that you could replace on a football field. He is a coach's son, true and through and through. A fantastic blocker. I called him the third down specialist last year, as Bo Hurt always seemed to be in the right space at the right time for that Castle offense. Tigers taking some shots. You don't see too much here in the scrimmage. A lot of the same plays over and over again as the Tigers gained 20 yards on that last play. It was Race Jones coming up to make the tackle along with Andrew Nelson for the Castle Knights. Jones, who played free safety and outside linebacker last year, has now transitioned for the Knights into a corner spot. It'll also drift back into safety. Also, for the Knights last year, they lost their kicker and punter, Isaiah Googe, on special teams. He's now at Hanover College. As Googe last year, 10 touchdowns. He was 32 of 34 on PATs, 3 of 4 from field goal range. 34 was his long, and he averaged 31.5 yards a punt a season ago. Tigers on offense looking good. And they go pitch play right side. Big tackle there made by the Castle Knights. And flying up. Look to be Andrew Nelson to make that tackle. Big hit there in a scrimmage. So it was, you know, everybody always says it's a practice, but to these guys on the field, it's a lot more than practice here in this preseason time. Knights on defense, as they're on defensive now, also have a lot of guys to replace. They lost Connor Richards, who's now at Hillsdale College. He had 39 tackles, 3 interceptions. They also lost Ethan Hurt. And Memorial just moving down the field. They also lost Ethan Hurt, who had 30 tackles and an interception last year. Taven Thomas now at Franklin College. He had 65 tackles, 3 tackles for loss. Cooper Bartz, 34 tackles, 5 tackles for loss, 3 sacks and a fumble recovery. And Ethan Herman, who's now at North Park University. He had 31 tackles and a half a sack. 1 forced fumble, 2 fumble recoveries, and Josiah Garnett, 29 tackles, 2 sacks, and 4 tackles for loss a season ago. So, obviously, it's a tough replacement when you got to replace that many people for the Castle Knights. But, you know, they do it well. Every year, each year, it's reload and rebuild for this Knights team. Before we move over to offense and what the Knights have returning, I'm going to step aside. I talked to Castle head coach Doug Hurt before this contest tonight.
4: And trying to load up. Right now, because I'll turn it over, and here's what Castle head coach Doug Hurt had to say before tonight's scrimmage.

0: Here live pregame with Castle Head Coach Doug Hurt. Coach, I'm glad to be back. Ready for another season, 10th season here, broadcasting the Castle Knights football team, and glad to be here. And how's your summer been?
1: It's been good, Chase. And first of all, I'm glad you answered that question because I know it's been a long time now. And it's always fun when we kick it off and start doing our thing here. You and I talking ball, and here we are 10 years later. It's great to be out and get back into the swing of things.
0: Absolutely. I know you guys have had a busy offseason. Take us a little bit through that real quick.
1: Well, you know, we knew in the offseason we had to make some pretty significant improvements. You know, we got out physical. We got hit in the mouth by this team we're about to face in the last game of the regular season, got run over by a Floyd Central team. And, you know, every year's a little bit different, obviously. But, you know, we set some big goals in the weight room and from our speed development side and even conditioning. And so we worked really hard in the offseason. And, you know, now's our first chance to see a little bit if it's going to pay off. Obviously, it's not a full game, but you know, you learn a little bit about your team, in the scrimmage in the first 2 weeks. And so this will be the first step of kind of seeing where we are.
0: Absolutely blessed with great football weather tonight, you know, obviously here for this scrimmage against the Tigers. But, you know, this is what really prepares you for the season. All the long days, the hot weather. And it's just nice to be out here. But, you know, obviously this team, offensively, you only lose a couple. You got a lot of returners on that. But the new face is going to be quarterback Sawyer wins it. And how's it been? You know, Sawyer obviously saw a couple games last year, but he knows the Castle program. And how's he been transitioning into his new role?
1: I absolutely love the kid, Chase. He's been about all the right things, and he's a football-only guy. He's really worked, and you're a former quarterback. You know how hard that position is. He's taken coaching from both Coach Bennett's. We got Jake Bennett back, Jeff's little brother, longtime varsity assistant who, for family reasons, went down to the middle school and is back. And he's getting kind of a double dose of Bennett's. And Jake is his position coach. Jeff's the offensive coordinator. Really working to get better and a very football, very high football IQ. He's got some very high functional intelligence. And we're excited to see what he can do. I think he has a very high ceiling. Obviously, he has to work. And we have to work with him to get him where he needs to be, but pretty excited about the potential that kid has.
0: Absolutely, and he's obviously got a couple weapons, two big wide receivers, Javen Onspach, Ben Quach returned, a couple speedsters out there, kick returners as well, and how nice is it to have them, but also have the senior running backs next to him, and Nolan McKinney and Austin Pritchard, obviously, to help him out.
1: You know, I'm going to tell you, they're all slow. Ben cannot run at all. Javon is also slow, in case Coach Nero is listening. Never mind them. But in all seriousness, we've got some weapons, Chase, that we haven't had in quite some time. I mean, obviously, we've had a kid here and there, Carter Bobe last year. It's hard not to mention the impact that Carter Bobe had for us. But to have kind of an array of guys that are super quick and can really, you know, make you defend the entire field, we've learned that on the defensive side of the ball this summer, how explosive those guys can be. And so, you know, right now you're trying to put all these things together, right? The running game, the offensive line. It's not basketball where one or two guys can take over a game. It takes everybody pulling in the same direction and being about the same things. And so that's what we're working toward, finding out about our football team and building the team. And the offseason's gone a long way towards that, and now's another step.
0: Yep, and I'll flip it over to defense just very quickly here. Replacing over 150 total tackles that are graduating from last year's group. Several guys that are going on to play football at the next level. But obviously, you guys have a Mike linebacker in Brody Farmer, and he steps into the mold. You know, I've been blessed over these last 10 seasons to see, you know, every year I say, I don't think there's a guy who can replace that guy. Every year, and every year I'm proven wrong. Obviously, John Purdy left. I was like, who's going to replace that void? Brody Farmer did it. And, you know, besides Brody, obviously, he's that centerpiece on that defensive group. But, you know, who are some of those new faces that we'll see on this defensive end this season?
1: Obviously, it starts with Brody. And, you know, the linebackers, Gavin Leach, you know, John Purdy, before that, Niles Sutton, Andrew Perry. I want to make a joke that it's all coaching because I was in the linebackers room. But we have one of our greats, Adam Watson, is back as the linebackers coach. So I've been able to kind of do more head coaching, which is kind of a fresh look or a fresh perspective for me. So we're excited about that. But yeah, we've got some guys, Andrew Nelson, and Zayden Mueller, stumbling all over words here. Zayden Mueller, some explosive DNs, and Drew Lautner and Isaac Froming, and you know, I think a three technique that has a chance to be as good as anybody in the conference in Chase Waterbury. So obviously we got to get those guys playing well and playing consistently, but we'll find out a little bit tonight. I like our secondary. They're raw, they're inexperienced, but I think we've got some great kids back there. Caden Huffman and Rafa Iglesias at safety are two really good ones. Race Jones, who people would be familiar with from last year, played will linebacker and free safety. He's moving out to corner, and then Chase Gallegos at another corner. And then we've got a lot of guys in the mix that are maybe right behind that first group. The Soberg kid at safety. We've got Corey Eldridge has had an amazing camp. And, you know, so there are guys that I haven't mentioned that are in that two deep kind of threatening, you know, we're going to sort a lot of it out tonight, but some guys that, hey, you know, maybe we weren't expecting because they're young, they're sophomores or they're young juniors that are coming out of the woodworks and pushing older guys. And so that's what you have to have as healthy competition. And I think we've had that.
0: Absolutely. And last question here, obviously, great night. It's football. They're waiting for you over there. But, you know, how good does it feel to just hit somebody on the opposite team for the first time this season?
1: You know, I think it's good, and I love working with John because we got a similar philosophy. I mean, it's a practice. Yes, you want. I think you can go too far in either direction. I think we went that. I don't think we took it certainly as a coaching staff or a player unit maybe as seriously as we needed to last year, and it ended up being not a great night for us. And we've talked over the years when they were really good. You know, it was never a mismatch in the scrimmage. Years that we were really good, it was kind of an even draw, you know, just kind of a scrimmage. You know, last year I was not really pleased with our team, and I think that showed in our early start against North was not very good. So I think we have to take a big step forward here tonight.
0: Absolutely. Well, thank you for your time, Coach. You get out there, try to beat the heat, and have a lot of fun.
1: Absolutely, Chase. Thanks for having me. I look forward to doing a lot this year.
0: Absolutely. We'll see you next week at North. That was Castlehead Coach Doug Hurt here on 96.9 WYIR, your home all season long for Castle football and Castle sports this season. We'll be right back after a word from these sponsors here on 96.9 WYIR. And back out here at John Liney Field as the Castle Knights offense has taken over. Sawyer Winsick completed his first pass of the scrimmage out in the flats to new tight end Drew Slepsky. And a handoff goes to Nolan McKinney. They'll be featured guys on this offensive end. Want to also give a shout-out for our newest sponsors. They'll be featured in next week's spot production. That is Romaine, GMC, and Subaru. Come see myself at Romaine as we like to have a lot of fun there. Action Staffing, EXP Realty Agent Kent Brenneman, and Liberty Federal Credit Union this year. All bringing you Castle Sports here on 96.9 WYIR. Next play for the Knights goes backwards here on this scrimmage. Couldn't get the block. Some new faces there at offensive line for the Knights this year. Faced with their first fourth down of the season, as I put in air quotes. Sawyer wins it, the new quarterback. Last year as a sophomore, he was thrown into a couple games late in it. Jasper, Floyd Central. He was 17 of 31, 211 yards, 3 touchdowns, 3 interceptions. But he's no stranger to Castle football. He has been around for quite a while. An older sister here at Castle. She was a great athlete as well. And Sandy wins it. And we'll see Sawyer sets up. He's going to take his first shot downfield. That ball's picked off. So, as I said, he had his first quote-unquote completion. He also throws his first quote-unquote interception. But that's why it's a scrimmage. Good to get those out before week one, but trying to figure out what you can and can't do at the varsity level. Very confident as Sawyer wins it, and then, you know, rightfully so as a Castle Knight quarterback and any quarterback in the SIC, you have to assume the role. You have to step in there with confidence and really assert yourself. We've seen a lot of greats, you know, throughout the SIC in the last 25 years, and you know, one thing that they all have, it's resiliency. It's a short-term memory, a great team, and just great leadership to be a great quarterback in the SIC. And I think Sawyer Winsett's somebody who's going to have those intangibles for this Castle Knight team. Mo Smith Jr., he's going to take it back. He's a one-cut back, and you see him there
2: getting 12 yards back after that interception. Castle with that next play. And Mo Smith Jr., he's an interesting person. Last year in just five games, he had 25 carries, 233 yards, and two touchdowns. Those were both long touchdowns against the Bossy Bulldogs at Inlow Field last year. At one point, he had three carries for 150 yards and two touchdowns in that ball game. But it's nice to see this new-look offense for Castle out there with Sawyer Winsett leading the way. Also returning for Winsett's, a couple great running backs, Mo Smith Jr., as I just mentioned. Nolan McKinney will line up in slot receiver, running back. Also the guy who just caught that ball in Austin Pritchard. Pritchard, McKinney, they kind of are plug-and-play guys. They line up in the backfield. They line up at slot receiver. Pritchard, who only played in five games last year after an injury, had 44 carries for 162 yards, five touchdowns. He also had six catches for 44 yards. He also had a 600-yard season his sophomore year before that. And then obviously the Boonville transfer, Nolan McKinney, last year as a junior, 84 carries, 407 yards, two touchdowns. He also had 14 catches for 102 yards. Both guys who can play the slot, they can play tailback. They can really just kind of do it all for this Castle offense. And they'll be good pieces of senior leadership for Sawyer Winsett and also that power back in Mo Sutton. Wide receivers, Ben Quach, Jamin Anspach, they're two guys who returned. Quach last year, 21 catches, 218 yards, two touchdowns. He also had 20 carries for 125 yards and a touchdown. He had seven kick returns, 289 and two touchdowns, two punt returns for 59 yards and a touchdown last season. So really, Ben Quach, a guy who can also kind of do it all for the Castle Knights. And then Javon Anspach, he had three catches for 47 yards and two touchdowns. He also had five kick returns. Sawyer wins it. Going to air one out. Jump ball, 50-50. It's up. Picked off again by the Memorial Tigers. But as I said, that's why it's a scrimmage. No hard feelings. Winsett's trying to test out that arm, test out that new offense, and just get his feet wet here at this varsity level for the Castle Knights. Speaking of, Sawyer Winsett, I talked to Sawyer before tonight's scrimmage, and here is what Sawyer Winsett had to say here about this upcoming season.
0: Here pregame with Castle quarterback Sawyer Winsett. Sawyer, big shoes to fill coming for Bowden Morgan and a lot of great Castle quarterbacks before him, and you're no stranger to Castle sports though, and glad to have you here, and how excited are you for this upcoming season?
3: Yes, sir. I mean, never been so excited to play a season. And this whole team, just the energy we bring, we're all locked in for this season and just ready to go.
0: Absolutely. And, you know, obviously it's just a scrimmage here tonight, but how nice is it going to be after a whole summer of, you know, battling against your guys, going to see somebody with a different helmet, different colors on?
3: Yeah, it's hot, but I think we're the best conditioned team here in the SIC, and we're ready to hit some people.
0: Absolutely. So obviously you're no stranger to Castle sports, but you know, you play quarterback now. Were you always a quarterback, or when did you first play quarterback?
3: I mean, I was running back in the day, but quarterback's always been my position since a little kid.
0: Absolutely. I was a quarterback too, so I always like to ask that question, because some of them get turned into quarterbacks, some of them are quarterbacks forever, and so it sounds like you were as well. Obviously, you get a lot of weapons this year, speed mostly, Ben Quach, Javon Anspach. I know you guys hooked up a lot the last couple of years, you know, in freshman level and JV level, and how excited are you to have them, you know, next to you on each side throwing balls to them?
3: I think the chemistry we've built over the past years and this summer, it's unmatched, and I think we have the best receiving core in the SIC, and let's do it.
0: Hey, absolutely. I mean, they're lightning quick. I you know, I was blessed last year to get many kickoff returns for touchdowns, you know, something that hadn't happened for a while, but definitely those two guys can bring it. And then obviously you have an experienced backfield with you. You know, McKinney plays that both, and then obviously Pritchard there with you. And you know, how great is it to have a veteran like Pritchard there? He's, you know, started for 3 years there. I know he's battled some injuries, but having him next to you in the backfield.
3: Yeah, so the veterans behind you, they always have your back, and they always know when stuff hits the fan, you know, they're going to have your back and tell you what's right.
0: Absolutely. And, you know, obviously last year you stepped in a couple times in some big situations. You got some time, you know, in the end of that Floyd Central game, and went down the field, threw a beautiful touchdown pass right here on that last drive. But, you know, how do those moments, especially like the Jasper game, you know, you came in, you guys almost pulled the comeback, but how did those moments last year, you know, help you to be better for this season?
3: I mean, it's really calming the nerves. It was great experience last year. And, I mean, the experience is really everything, because nothing you can't take away from that.
0: Absolutely. And, you know, last question here. I know you got to go through walkthrough here before a long night here at John Lighty Field. But, you know, for you and obviously being the Castle person, what does it mean to be a Castle Knight?
3: I mean, the culture and everything, it's awesome. And I'd never want to play for anybody else.
0: Absolutely. Well, thank you for your time, Sawyer, and best of luck tonight. And we'll see you guys next week against North, obviously there as well. So excited for this season and ready for big things.
3: Yes, sir.
0: That was Castle quarterback Sawyer Winsett here on 96.9 WYIR.

0: next to him. It's got a big offensive line. Drew Slepsky, a tight end, who stepped in well. But McKinney just made a big play here for us off a screen pass during that interview. You see, wins it, gets one batted down at the line. But these are all things he's going to learn throughout the season, and you know, he's going to come into his own for this Castle team. Castle obviously doesn't have the C's on the helmet yet. I'm just wearing the white helmets. Memorial, no M's on the helmet yet, just the white helmets as well here tonight. But that ball gets batted down. Still Castle's football here as they're going from the 40 towards the end zone. Kyle Soakland still walking around down there somewhere. You might have caught a couple highlights on Twitter if you haven't checked out yet. We'll take a look at this Castle offense. We'll go live for a play. Under center as Sawyer wins it. Bunch set to the right, stacked up, is on Spock. And Pritchard, Mo Smith the tailback. Pritchard goes in motion from right to left. Play action to Mo Smith. Wins it, looking, throwing, deep. He's got a man, Ben Quatch at the 10. Quatch makes one man miss, stays on his feet, and then thrown down at the 8-yard line. And Ben Quatch flashes the first down. He's going to be the guy to watch offensively for this Castle team, and they will switch side. Our friend Dane Hilt, he did some interviews this summer talking to the Castle Knights, and I'll turn it over. And here's what Dane Hilt and Coach Hurt had to talk about.
1: Be involved here, and we don't necessarily go fully transparent and air it all out, neither you for me, nor you and I for the listeners who are tuned in out there. But you allude to the fact that we may see a little bit more of a spread it out, air it out edition of the Castle Knights, which we have seen during other eras of Castle football. Speak to that just a little bit as you would want to share with the listeners.
2: Well, I think certainly, you know, we try to play to the player's strengths. And if you've watched the last couple of years, you've probably compare Doug Hurt to John Lightyball and Coach Bennett, you know, maybe not being as diversified as we've been in the past. But I think, you know, you go back to the years of 2011, 2012, when, you know, people would say running the ball was probably secondary for us. And I think that really depends on who you've got and what their abilities are, and then what that allows you to do as a coordinator. And certainly the one thing I go into every year very thankful for is that I have Jeff Bennett running our offense, because I don't think there's a better coordinator in the state. He's outstanding, and I think we've got some talent and some speed. You know, obviously you lose Carter Bobe, which Carter Bobe was an all-conference, all-state caliber player for us last year. But you have Ben Quatch back. You have Austin Pritchard. You have Javon Onspach. You've got some guys on the edge that can make plays. And we're very hopeful that Sawyer can develop with his arm talent into the kind of player that can get the ball around, and that we can make defenses, you know, defend the entire field. And I think that's what you're really looking as an offense, is to make the defense defend every area of the field, run and pass, both vertically and horizontally. And so I think we could be a little bit more open this year in open formations, three wide receivers. I'm not too, worried about sharing those things, because I don't think there are many secrets in football, Dane, and at best you've got a week or two. You know, week one, you know, North may be puzzled, but they're going to get scrimmage film. You know, I know how people help each other, and, you know, they're going to know about what we're going to try to do. But, you know, by week three, all the secrets are gone, and people know about what approach, what you're good at, what you're not good at. And so I don't think I'm giving away any big secrets there, but I think certainly we could have more wideouts from a personnel standpoint on the field than we did last year.
1: You know, taking a look at the 2026 schedule, a couple things jump out. Obviously, every other year, and not to take this to the point where you make it bulletin board material, we're not talking about overlooking anyone whatsoever, but every other year, is to the Castle fan, to the Castle faithful, it's the road year. And this is the road year where some of those games that not just Castle, every team in the SIAC circles Mater Dei, they circle Wrights, they circle trips to the Wrights Bowl. We're making two of those trips here at Castle this year, right? And the Memorial Tigers will be playing on their home turf for the season finale. It is indeed the road year for the Castle Knights this year.
2: Yeah, no doubt about it. And then you add, the North High Huskies to that list.

0: Which will be game. You can either shrug your shoulders and say, well, golly gee, that's not good. Or you can say, hey, we're going to embrace that. And we're going to take the road warrior mentality and, not make excuses. But, since I've gotten here, the mantra has been, we'll play anybody, anywhere, anytime. And, you hope that the players embrace that and realize that it's not going to be an easy road, but you got to find a way. And that's what life is finding a way. And so certainly a challenge to play all those teams, on the road. But you got to figure it out and find a way to go take your best football on the road. I think over the last few years, we've been a really good home team. On the road has been suspect. And so I think that's an area where you got to focus on how you travel and, the mentality you take and shorten walkthroughs and all that, but you find a way to get better at being, a very good road football team.
1: Talking schedule, certainly a notable team that's missing that's been a mainstay for a number of years now. Exactly how many, I didn't do the math, but Vincennes Lincoln vanishes from the schedule as a result of leaving the SIAC, and it leaves a hole to fill, and a hole that's been filled in pretty unique fashion, in that the Boonville Pioneers will be on the council football schedule for the first time in, I'm sure, a long, long, long while. Didn't get into my history books, probably should have, and you can probably answer that question. But the Boonville Pioneers are on the schedule, a unique county common flair there with Boonville on the schedule this season, and that too will be on the road. You'll make the very short trip right up 261 to play Boonville in the mid portion of the season.
0: Well, so this is a multifaceted answer here. First, I would address losing Vincennes. That's one that I am not sorry to see go because I think Levi Salters is one of the best coaches, certainly in our conference, if not in the state. And he may not get the press because they're a smaller 3A school, but every year with them was a dogfight. They're physical. They utilize their talent well. Vincennes was just a horrific place to play in terms of being a hostile environment. And we have the utmost respect for those guys and, certainly have found some ways to talk football and, hey, what'd you guys see from us? And, what did we see from them? And have found, formed a little bit of a bond out of, hopefully mutual respect, certainly from us to them. So, from a win-loss standpoint, don't hate to see them go. But from a competitive standpoint, I think they were really, really good. Turning our attention to the second part of the question is playing Boonville. To me, that scares the daylights out of me because, I think that's going to be a huge game for them. I think people in our community may think that's a game that we should win. But I think they're on the move. I think they do a really good job. I know several of the coaches over there. They're quality people. And certainly, it's become more of a friendly cross-country rival or cross-county rivalry over the past few years in basketball and other sports. And I really hope that we maintain that because, we cheer for Boonville. Boonville folks may not believe that, but, there was nobody high-fiving and jumping around when they beat the Westsiders a few years ago in the sectional than us in New Albany's parking lot. That was just great for them, great for our community, for our county. And, I think when I was growing up, it maybe wasn't as friendly a rivalry. And so I hope that we preserve some of the camaraderie that we've developed, I think, over the years, where both schools are supportive and pulling for one another. Certainly on Friday night, it's not going to be that way. It's going to be a knockdown drag out. But, I hope it's a positive for the fans and for our county and for the corporation and things like of that nature. But I think it should be a good night.
1: It was once said to me that whether you're playing ball or in a spelling bee, the last person you want to face up with is somebody who feels like they've got something to prove. And I think that's the Boonville Pioneers whenever we run into them in the fall, for sure. Coach, you alluded to the North Huskies. Hard to believe, but that season opener is going to be upon you before you know it. And I can feel the excitement in your voice here in mid-June. Just a very quick closing thought as we wrap up here.
0: Well, I don't know if you're hearing excitement or anxiety, but it may be a combination of the two. But North,

0: was very, very good last year. I mean, huge up front, big, fast, athletic, and they lose a few guys, but they also return several guys. And so, going over to their place, Coach Nero in his second year, I guarantee he's going to have his team ready to go. There's going to be a buzz in the air, and it's going to be that hostile environment that we talked about. We're going to have to find a way to go make, one or two more plays than they do, and find a way to get a win on the road in the SIC, which, regardless of who you're playing, I think is a tall order. And so, certainly exciting. Even after 21 years, you had to point out how old I am, but after 21 years, I think you're still looking forward to those things and still excited to see what you got. And you learn a lot about your team in the first few weeks and where you need to get better and who needs an attitude adjustment or what the, kind of what the pulse of the team is. And so, I think you're eager to learn a lot. And I think certainly what happens in game one matters. But, Mike Murphy, one of my biggest coaching mentors, who, was a linebackers coach for Tony Dungy and ended up for Jim Caldwell as a defensive coordinator in Indianapolis, sent me, in the midst of our 2010 season, a picture of Secretariat. And it was the infamous picture of him, pulling away, down the stretch in the third leg of the Triple Crown. And the 2010 season was not very good for us in the regular season. Ended up being about one play away from winning the regional that year. Even though our record was 6-7, we just got better and better and better. And he said, "Nobody cares where you start. It's all about the finish." And he sent me a fax of that Secretariat picture and reminded me of that during the year. And so I've used that, countless times in my coaching career. And so while what happens in game one matters, it's not a must-win game. I've used the Marv Levy quote: "The only must-win was World War II." That was a must-win. But certainly it's important, and we want to get off to a good start, and all of our preparations right now are focused toward trying to win that game.
1: Good stuff, Coach. Certainly appreciate you joining me today and wish you all the best in 2026.
0: Dane, it's always a pleasure, regardless of whether we're just shooting around shooting the bull or in the past buying sporting goods or now talking ball. It's always fun, and I appreciate you having me on.
1: Castle head coach Doug Hurt has been my guest. You've been listening to.
2: And welcome back, John Liney Field. That was Dane Helt with Castle head coach Doug Hurt. And they talked about a lot of good things, mostly, that big circle, Boonville. Yes, Castle has an open game after Vincennes Lincoln bows out of the SIAC. In that open week, Castle's going to fill out with Boonville. First time in 21 years that the Warrick County teams are going to battle it out live in person. It's going to be a lot of fun. And I Coach Hurt mentioned in that interview, he said, you'd be surprised at how much they rooted for each other. And I'll never forget that moment. I had actually left. Coaches were coming out of the locker room. I was playing live in the New Albany parking lot out of my car at the time. The Wrights in Boonville game had the broadcast going. And, myself, Brandon Taylor, Coach Hurt, all the assistant coaches at Castle, were all huddled around in the New Albany parking lot after, rolling over the Bulldogs, and they were trying to get us out of there. We said, "Hey, we got stuff to do first." We listened to the very end, all the way down to the Hail Mary, the comebacks, and it was quite a lot of fun. And when Boonville did pull that off, we had a lot of fun. We high-fived, we cheered, because, mutual disrespect for the Wrights Panthers as a modern-day guy, and myself, the Castle Knights, obviously, rooting against the Panthers that night. But it was a lot of fun, and I still will never forget that and that New Albany parking lot. Obviously, Dane Hill helped us out a little bit. He also spoke with Castle linebacker. Man, like I said, heart of that defense, and senior Brody Farmer. He's going to try to have a big season. A guy who, I made a joke, I said a couple linebackers have fallen short of me, but a couple have done it. And I told him I need 200 tackles out of him this year, and the only way to get 200 is you got to play a lot of football. John Purdy had 200 tackles. He went all the way to a semi-state against Whiteland, but before getting that feat. But, touchdown there for Nolan McKinney here at the scrimmage at John Liney Field. But here is Castle's Brody Farmer speaking with our partner Dane Helt.
1: share some of the things he shared moments ago, and as you reflect a little bit on last season as well.
3: Yeah, thank you for having me, Dane. You know, last year I feel like a lot of times things didn't go our way, and there's a lot of stuff that we couldn't control. But I felt like as a team, we responded well to that. You know, we weren't the biggest, you know, fastest, most athletic team in most of the games. But I definitely feel like, you know, we had good leadership, and that showed. You know, we probably won some games we shouldn't have won. So, yeah, I feel like definitely last year was great, great leadership team, and we found a way.
1: You know, there's certain things that travel in sports, and leadership travels. You know, they always talk about speed travels. You know, there's some things that you know, you can't necessarily always count on one night to the next. Sometimes the ball bounces just a little differently, and it bounces your way one night, and it doesn't bounce your way another night. But there are certain things that can be consistent, and leadership is certainly something that's totally in your control. You know, Brody, as you reflect just a little bit on what the postseason, or excuse me, what the off season has been to date, and then of course, you know, you just worked out hours ago this morning, and those things are ongoing here for the next several weeks as you ramp up. Kind of share with the folks at home, kind of encapsulate what the off season has been and what it's becoming and will be.
3: Yeah, you know, definitely, you know, after Floyd Central last year when we lost to end our season, I feel like the younger guys and my senior class, you know, we were really excited to hit the off season running, and to, you know, whether we're in the weight room, we're doing speed development, you know, we were really going to hit it hard. And, you know, we spent a lot of time in the weight room this offseason. You know, that shows, you know, we look at our numbers on perch, and, you know, everyone's getting stronger, and everyone got a lot faster. So we really attacked, you know, the weight room and speed development. There's a lot of guys doing extra work and stuff, which all that stuff is really good. And, you know, hopefully that leads into our success this season. But, yeah, I feel like definitely this offseason, you know, we've all been really hungry because we weren't satisfied with last year. You know, we want to win, and that's a big focus for us, is, you know, winning whatever we're doing, you know, competing with each other and winning the day. So, yeah, definitely this offseason, you know, we've been working really hard, and we're ready to go.
1: You know, the offseason as it is right now, team camps, maybe even some individual camp opportunities. What's that look like for you in recent days and weeks, or in coming days and weeks, and what's it look like for the team?
3: Yeah, we're going to Wednesday. We're heading up to Indiana State to scrimmage some good teams up there. But, you know, I think we're in week five right now, summer OTAs. So, you know, we're getting into it pretty well. You know, we're working out and then hitting practice. So, you know, we're getting after it pretty well. And then for me, I've been going to some personal college camps, some schools that I've been talking to. So, you know, trying to balance both of those has been good.
1: You know, maybe some individual goals for you, Brody, for the coming season, goals that you would set for Brody Farmer, and goals that Brody Farmer would set for his senior class and the Castle Knights.
3: You know, I feel like the main goal is for my team success. You know, we want to be conference champions, and we want to be state champions. You know, I feel like that's the main goal that, like, I've been really focusing on, is the team success. And then I'd say for me, you know, I want to be an all-conference and all-state player again, like last year. And having, you know, personal success is good, but, you know, I'm definitely more focused on team success right now, and, you know, how all 22 of us are going to do on Friday nights.
1: You know, focusing on team success, you know, company line, sometimes you can tell when it's general, when it's genuine, and I can tell I'm dealing with the latter here. But while you can't focus on this on practice day or on game night, in this setting, we get the luxury of being able to relax and maybe talk about it for just a moment to close out. Some individual hopes that you may have after winning a state championship for the Castle Knights in 2026 fall season. Football future, what are the hopes and dreams?
3: You know, I want to obviously play college football, you know, whatever level that's at. You know, obviously you want to play Division I football. It's always a goal. And, you know, we'll see what happens with that. But definitely playing college football is a big goal for me. I've worked my whole life for that opportunity after high school. And then, you know, kind of getting into stats, I'm hopefully ready to break the tackle record that Gavin Leach set. So, you know, I was funny talking to him my sophomore year when he was a senior about, you know, hopefully getting that one day and coming over him. So, yeah, those are some more personal goals.
1: Brody, it's been a treat to spend a few minutes with you. Wish you nothing but the very, very best. Thanks for joining me today.
3: Thank you. Appreciate it.
1: All right. Brody Farmer has been my guest. We're going to take one more quick timeout. We'll come back with a few minutes with Coach Hurt to close out this edition of.
2: And back here at John Liney Field, that was Castle senior middle linebacker Brody Farmer talking to Dane Hill. What a catch from Javon Anspach in the back of the end zone. Good throw. And good catch from that 10-yard in scrimmage. Our night here is coming towards a close, but I want to take a look at what's upcoming this season for the Castle Knights. Here on 96.9 WYIR, remember, we'll have every game all season long, week by week, here for you on 96.9. It's going to all start next Friday night at North over at Bundren Stadium. 6:30 kickoff time for all these games except Boonville. 6:30 kickoff time next Friday night. Pregame show going to start at 6:10 here on 96.9 WYIR. Castle takes on the North Huskies. Then in week two, it's at Mater Dei as they'll have part one of their trip to the Rights Bowl this year. After that, they will host Bossy. On September 11th, they'll host Harrison. Then September 18th, they'll head over to the other side of Warwick County and take on Boonville in that matchup there. Then back to the Rights Bowl against Evansville Rights on September 25th. October 2nd, they will host Jasper. Then the 9th, hosting Central. And they'll wrap it all up in their regular season where they began here tonight against the Memorial Tigers. That game will be on the road at Enloe Field. So, tonight has been fun. Hope you've learned a few tidbits about this Castle Knights team. You know, it's going to be a fun season. Myself, Wes Harness, who I said couldn't make it here tonight to bring you this preseason show. He is out in Wyoming celebrating a friend's wedding, so safe travels to Wes. For everybody on our 96.9 WYIR team, I'm going to turn it over, get a few more word from our sponsors. Also want to give a shout-out to new sponsors this season, as joining us will be Romaine Subaru, also Romaine Buick GMC, Action Staffing, EXP Realty Agent Kent Brenneman, and Liberty Federal Credit Union. 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We'll see you next week at Bundren Stadium.
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0: Blessings. 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Thank you, Jim. 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
1: Thank you,
0: Kevin. And the folks, Roots American Music Education Kids.

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1: There once was a man, and he couldn't cry. He hadn't cried for years and for years. Napalm babies, movie love stories, for instance, could not produce tears. As a child, he had cried, as all children will.

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His big Broadway show was a flop. He got sent off to jail. You guessed it, no bail. Oh, but still not a dribble or drop. In jail he was beaten, bullied and buggered, and made to make license plates. Water and bread was all he was fed. Not once did a tear stain his face. Doctors were called in, scientists too. Theologians were last and practically least. They all agreed, sure enough, this is no cream puff. 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He made a lot of friends and he played a lot of chess, and he cried every time it would rain. 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
1: What makes high school sports special? 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
5: 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This is worth supporting. This is your IHSAA.

0: Blessings. 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Thank you, Jim. 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
1: Thank you,
0: Kevin. And the folks, Roots American Music Education Kids.

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0: I don't believe it. 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Hey, Ray. Hey, Sugar. Tell them who we are.
1: Well, we're big rock singers. We got golden fingers. And

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Next week, they will be at North High School. First regular game of the season this fall. Right now, we're going to go to the Otters on 96.9 WYIR.

The Otters are coming off of a 4-2 win yesterday, their fifth straight win, seventh straight win at home. And they're now 50-32. It was a 4-2 win yesterday in which Lake Erie ended up scoring first on a double steal. And two homers back-to-back from Dennis Pierce and Chris Kwitzer made it 2-1 Otters. They extended that lead to 3-1 after a RBI single from Kwitzer. And then Marcos Gonzalez hit a homer in the eighth to make it 4-1. Lake Erie got a run back in the ninth, but the Otters ended up winning. Hey, everybody, my name is Evan Patoka. Well, we got another jersey auction for you. Let me give you the grand tour. Okay, all right. Right here. Yep, a little big. But we're auctioning these jerseys off. Take a little spin here. Rocking the number 46. This auction ends at 8:30 tonight. So make sure you go onto the Otters social media and check it out. So what the guys are wearing on the field right now, playing some hacky sack. But for now, it's been good. The Otters have been playing well, five straight wins, up to 50. With a win today, they can clinch a 500 record at the minimum. And if they win today and tomorrow, they can clinch a winning season, which overall would be their 18th winning season in franchise history. Let's take a look at the batting order. First, for the visiting Lake Erie Crushers, it's Redfield, Watkins, and Parks, the top three. Archer's getting the leadoff spot there. He's in Redfield, then Jaron Williams. That was the top three yesterday with Parks third, but he's batting fourth today with Pike behind him. Batting fifth, Garrett Pike freshly off the IL. Jayton Krause at first base, bat sixth, with Jared Watkins in at short, batting seventh. Jacob Tobias doing the catching today, batting eighth, and Luis Acevedo hitting ninth. Dennis Pierce is leading off today, and TJ Salvaggio is hitting second. It's a little bit of a weird one on the side of the Otters lineup. Logan Brown, Marcos Gonzalez, though, the 3-4 hitters. Gonzalez is at second base today. Blake Robertson is in right field, hitting fifth, with LG Castillo behind him hitting sixth in left field. Chris Kwitzer's at third. Sam Linscott's in center field. Dre Dirksen is the catcher, batting ninth. Lake Erie wearing their purple jerseys. I kind of like the purple. The purple's pretty cool. The starter for today for Lake Erie is Franel Nova. Nova has a 5.91 ERA in 80 2/3 innings. Record is at a 2-8, which is a pretty wild record considering the ERA isn't necessarily terrible. He has a 32 walk to 63 strikeout ratio. 88 hits given up. The hits have been a lot of the issues as to the losses for Nova. On the other side, it's Landon Willeman, who has a 5.31 ERA in 76 1/3 innings. His last start was against Washington back on the 7th. He threw 6 2/3 innings, gave up 4 earned, and ended up earning the loss. Moved his record to 3-5. Take a look at the umpires. Alex Lowry, the crew chief behind the plate, calling the balls and strikes, with Henry Schmulwitz at first base and Elliot Brown at third. Elliot Brown got the plate in yesterday's game. Lake Erie, big issue this entire season, and the issue happened yesterday. They could not score runs. We'll take a look at the Otters' defense. Castillo is in left field. Linscott is in center. Robertson's in right. Third to first, Kwitzer, Salvaggio, Gonzalez, and Brown, with Dre Dirksen doing the catching. For Landon Willeman, Lake Erie only scored 2 runs yesterday, put their run total at 399. And when it comes to the run scoring, the hits, as well as the batting average, it is bottom of the barrel in the Frontier League for Lake Erie. They are the only team in the Frontier League that has not scored 400 runs yet. So we take a look at their defense. It's Redfield, Archer, and Williams left to right field. Pavin Parks, Jared Watkins, Luis Acevedo, Jayton Krause at first base. That's third to first, with Jacob Tobias doing the catching for Franel Nova. Last in hits as well on the offensive side for Lake Erie at 660, 17th, tied with Gateway with the lowest average at 253. On the other side, the Otters, top five in a lot of different offensive categories. Average, their second. On-base percentage, their third. OPS, their fourth. Overall hits, they are third, 819. And have over 150 more hits than Lake Erie does. And they only have struck out 582 times, which is fifth in the league. Though it does show the difference in these two teams, as the Otters are comfortably in a playoff spot in Lake Erie after yesterday's loss, and is now eliminated from the division contention.
So they can no longer win the division. They're technically still in the playoff hunt, but they're very far behind. They're going to need an absolute miracle if they want to continue to fight here for a playoff spot. The Otters, though, on the other hand, 50 wins this season. It is the 13th time that the Otters have won 50 games in a season. Last time was 2023. They did it in seven straight years, of course, without the 2020 season, 2016 to 2023. They also did it in 2003, 2004, 2005, 2013, and 2014. Now we will head to the Anthem real quick before game two of three. The Otters are trying to take another series and give the Crushers another series loss. They have not won a series since July 12th against Washington. Otters looking to keep that streak up, as we'll send you the PA announcer, Zane Claude Feltzer, as he announces the anthem on the Otters Digital Network.

Ready to go here for game 2 of 3 between Lake Erie and Evansville. The Otters are wearing the Flag Day jerseys that they're auctioning off, by the way. Make sure to go auction a bid on them. Bid on them on the Otters social media. You can check the auction there. Make sure to auction them. It's a place of bid. Do what you need. Do what you need to do. Take a look at the standings. Standings looking a little nice for the Otters. They're now 2.5 games up on Florence after the Otters won. And Florence just barely lost against Schaumburg. Speaking of Schaumburg, they're leading the West Division. 8-2 in their last 10. Same with the Otters, 8-2 in their last 10. Lake Erie at the bottom, 23 games back of the division, no longer in division contention. 16 games under 500. Windy City is in that first team out wild card hunt. 7-3, though, in their last 10. Gateway's behind them. They're 10 games back of the division. Joliet and Mississippi bring up the rear. Over on the Atlantic Conference side of things, New Jersey's now up a game on New York. Sussex County is 4 games back. 4 games back of the division, and they're 3 games under 500. Could not be the Central. Down East, 6.5 back. Quebec is running away with the North. Ottawa behind them. Brockton, Tri-City, Trois-Rivières already out of division contention. So we take a look at the starting pitcher, Landon Willimon, who is making his second start against Lake Erie this season. First one, he threw 6 innings, gave up 9 hits, 5 runs, 3 earned the loss. It's a 5-1 loss at the hands of the Crushers. Now he has a 5.31 ERA, 35 walks compared to 62 strikeouts in 76 and a third innings. Now, a bit of a weird lineup as well for Lake Erie is Nathan Archer, one of the newer signings on the team, is leading off. Everyone just deciding they want to be a little bit different today, but this is a battle between Willimon and Archer. These guys were teammates at Bowling Green State. So a nice little college teammate matchup to start the game in game 2. First pitch from Willimon is called a strike. Willimon was with Bowling Green State from 2021 to 2025. Archer was there from 22 to 24. That is ripped foul off to the right side, and it's 0-2. Now, Archer only played those 3 seasons with Bowling Green because he ended up getting drafted in the 24 MLB draft by the White Sox. Willimon played all 6 seasons there. Now he's coaching there as well. 0-2 hits the dirt, and it's 1-2. Yesterday, Archer went 2-for-4. Has a hit in his last 4 games, and 4 of his 5 overall. The only game in which he didn't get a hit was his first one. One, two. Swung on a miss, strike 3. Willimon wins the battle between former college teammates and earns his first K of the day. That will be the first out. Strikeouts brought to you by German American Bank. That'll bring up Joe Redfield, who was the leadoff man yesterday. Fly ball into shallow left field. Castillo will call off Salvaggio and make the catch for out number 2. Now this is the first Lake Erie Crushers at bat for Jaron Williams. In third today, just signed yesterday with Lake Erie. 25-year-old, he's from Archbold, Ohio, a little bit northwest corner of Ohio, a little bit near Toledo, playing technically with his home state team. Not necessarily the team that's closest to him, but home state. Spent this season with the Corpus Christi Hooks, AA affiliate of the Houston Astros. 0-2, he's down quickly. We've got Willimon looking to make quick work of the top 3 in the order here in the first inning. Lake Erie scored in the first yesterday. Ground ball up the middle. That's going to get into center field for a base hit. Jaron Williams in his first Crushers at bat hits a single. No runner on first, 2 outs in the top of the first inning. That'll bring up Paven Parks.
Sparks yesterday, 1-for-4 with a walk. Still at the 99 strikeout mark. Curveball hits the zone for strike one. It's a very interesting matchup of colors between the jerseys. A purple and then a mustard yellow? It's yellow. What type of yellow? I'm not too sure. 0-1 swing and a miss, and it's 0-2.

Sparks. Two-way guy, 8 pitching appearances, 2 of them against the Otters. If he pitches in this series at some point.

Pickoff from Landon Willeman, and it ends up being a 1-2-3 top of the first inning. I think Williams was arguing that Salvaggio got in the way of his slide, but either way, we'll head to the bottom of the first. No score on the Otters Digital Network.

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Well, the starter for Lake Erie today is Franel Nova, 24-year-old from Azua in the Dominican Republic. He has a 5.91 ERA in 80 and two-thirds innings. His last outing, though, he gave up four earned runs in 5 2/3 innings. Didn't walk anybody, but struck out five, gave up a home run. It'll be Dennis Pierce leading off. It's very interesting hearing the Pierce's walk-up to start the first inning. This is how we are right now. This is the first time Dennis Pierce has led off in a game all season. First pitch called a strike. And he has moved up in the lineup because he's been hitting the ball really well in the past week. He's got a hit in his last seven games. He hit a homer yesterday. 323 in August so far. As there's a grounder up the middle into center field, and Dennis Pierce continues the hot hitting in the leadoff spot with a single to start the bottom of the first. Now TJ Salvaggio hitting second at the top two. Ponder and Amani Jones are out. They're the usual top two guys, so you have to make do. TJ Salvaggio, the second time he has hit second in the order this season. The first time was back on June 3rd against Mississippi. Usual number nine hitter. Franel Nova has a fastball, slider, sinker, splitter, four-pitch mix for him. One oh. Swing and a miss. Salvaggio, 2-for-3 with a run scored. He's on a six-game hitting streak, a little bit of a shorter one, but he's still hitting the ball well. 400 average in August. Grounder over to first, and it's going to be foul, snagged by Krause over there. Jacob Tobias is behind the plate. This is the third time this season that Tobias has caught. The first one was on June 3rd against Trois-Rivières, and the second time was on July 19th against Gateway. 1-2. Swing and a miss, and that's strike three. First K for Nova, and that's out number one. Not too sure why Tobias caught July 19th against Gateway, but remember that the Crushers had a Canada road trip before they played the Otters at Forefront Field, and they did not have a lot of guys there. They were all put on the inactive list. So him and Nick Chavez are the only catchers, and I guess now they're the only catchers here after Alfredo Gonzalez and Derek Vegas both are no longer on the roster. So Tobias probably going to get some more work behind the plate. It's the first pitch to Logan Brown is called a strike. Pierce on first with one out. That one's going to get past Tobias, and taking second base is Pierce. Pierce seems to be injured over at second base. Something happened when he got over there on the wild pitch. I think he immediately is going to get taken out of the game here. Take a look. Pierce heading over to second base. Seemed like he, right when he was about to get into second base, might have pulled something. See, Blake Barthol is going to come in as a pinch runner. Well, hopefully Dennis Pierce is okay. It's not a great sight to see, especially for a guy who's basically been the hottest hitter on the team. So Barthol is in at second base.

1-1 from Nova to Logan Brown. That'll get past Tobias again, and heading to third is Barthol. But Dennis Pierce, the DH, so they could have put really anybody in that spot, but they take the last lefty off the bench and put him in there. Now the four lefties in the lineup: Barthol, Brown, Robertson, and Kwitzer. 2-1 from Nova. Popped up left side of the infield, making the catch out there is Pavin Parks, who ran right in front of Watkins to make that play. That's out number two.

Marcos Gonzalez, a chance to put the Otters on the board here. First pitch from Nova is a little outside for a ball one. Gonzalez 1-for-4. His one hit, though, is a solo homer. Put the Otters up 3-1. It was his 9th homer of the year. Being in a miss, and it's 1-1. Barthol on third. Dennis Pierce hit the single, got injured heading to second base on the wild pitch. Advances to third on the wild pitch. High fly ball into foul territory. Chayton Krause running after it, and he will make the catch for out number 3. So Nova gets out of the first inning, leaves the runner on in scoring position. He will head to the second inning. No score on the Otters Digital Network.

third, or sorry, top of the second inning here. Landon Willeman back out there after throwing a technical 1-2-3. Hit a single, or gave up a single to Jaron Williams. He ended up getting picked off to end the inning after the strikeout and the flyout to left field by Joe Redfield. It's Pavin Parks back out there. He was out there for the end of the first inning. Now starting the second off, it's Parks, Pike, and Kraus. Parks in August, 256 average, 10 for 39, 2 homers, 11 RBIs, and 11 strikeouts as well. First pitch is called a strike. Willeman really throwing the ball hard today. It was 92 on that fastball. He's reached up to 93. Called strike two. Parks. Evansville Otter last season. 24th round draft pick in 2018 by the Padres, didn't sign. And drafted in the 36th round by the Tigers in 2019. He only played 11 games in the minor leagues and went 0 for 19. 1-2 is away. Also pitched 5 innings, had a 0 ERA. He ended up getting released, though, during the COVID 2020 canceled minor league baseball season. 1-2. Just misses high and away. Evens the count up at 2 apiece. Willeman against Washington back on the 7th, 6 2/3. 4 earned runs through 103 pitches, but the Otters ended up getting shut out. That was the first shutout in which Willeman faced off against Kobe Foster. Foster went 8 scoreless with 10 strikeouts. One of the 3 games that Willeman played last season with Evansville was against Lake Erie. 3-2 grounder foul. June 10th against Lake Erie of last season, he threw 6 innings, gave up 2 earned runs, 6 hits, no walks, and his strikeout earned his first professional win against the Crushers in that game. Now up to 4 pro victories. Their 3-5 record here this season. Another payoff. That will miss inside for ball 4, and Parks takes another walk. Took a long walk yesterday. First walk issued by Willeman today, and that'll bring up Garrett Pike off the IL freshly today. Last game was on the 5th. He was only on the 7 days, so he wasn't out for too long. He does lead the team in average, though, 291 in his 61st game of the season. First pitch will miss a little low. Pike against the Otters this season, 286, 6 for 21 with a homer and 3 RBIs. Fouled away. Interesting thing about Pike, he has pitched before this season. His one game in which he pitched was against Evansville. That was the 18-2 game. He pitched 2 scoreless innings. I remember talking about how Pike was the best pitcher in that game, and he was a position player. That's how good the offense was for the Otters. That was also the season-high 25 hits. That was the best we've seen of the offense all season. I'm not saying they're bad now, but you score 18 runs in back-to-back games, it's kind of hard to come back down from that pedestal. Even with or without offense, though, the Otters are getting wins. Swing and a miss, and it's 2-2. Parks on first, nobody out here in the top of the second inning. Two from Willeman. Curveball will miss high and away, and that's ball 3. Walk would put 2 on with nobody out for Chayton Kraus, the
Second of three righties in the lineup. Two lefties on the bench. And Samuel Benjamin and Chase Nixon, who both played yesterday. Switch hitter and Chavez also there. James Jett, we haven't seen yet. High pop-up. Left side of the infield, Pavin Parks was running. He'll have to head back as Quitzer will make the catch for out number one.

One down, still runner on first and Parks, and that will bring up Chayton Kraus. First pitch is going to miss high. Kraus yesterday 0 for 3 with a strikeout, now in his 21st game. Two walks, 19 strikeouts. Parks was running over at first, so he's going to get the watchful eye of Willimon over on the bump. First, the 1-0 is a little high yet again, and it's 2-0. Both teams, no runs, one hit, no errors, as we are in the top of the second inning in game 2 of 3. Otters go to Washington after this to take on the Wild Things again. Next home series is against the Florence Yalls, who we haven't seen the Florence Yalls since the end of June. Entire team could be different. Called a strike, and it's 2-2. One walk, one strikeout so far for Willimon. The strikeout was of Archer, and we just saw the walk to Parks earlier in this frame. Parks hasn't gone since that last pitch on the pop-up from Pike. See if he goes here. 2-2, no go, and that one's low and away for ball three. One of those two walks for Kraus was on the ninth against Down East last time he walked. One homer, the only homer he's hit this season, was on July 22nd against the Wild Things. Payoff pitch. Before that, throw back to first, and it's not in time.

Jared Watkins on deck. 3-2, runner goes. Fouled away, off to the right side, and Parks will head back to first yet again. So Parks has now tried twice to steal second base and hadn't gotten the chance to either time. Parks, even though he's 29, still 13 for 16 on stolen bases. He is a little bit on the older side for Lake Erie. Another payoff from Williman. Runner goes again. It's fouled back again. So Parks will head back to first base yet again. See if Parks goes here. This time, at this point, he's just doing the pacer test. Another payoff from Williman. Throw back. Not in time. That's two disengagements now. Want to get that last one in. Maybe see if they can get him at first base, but not able to do so. Parks still leading off over at first, covered by Logan Brown. 3-2. High fly ball into right field. Blake Robertson fighting the sun, but he'll make the catch for out number two as Parks will head back to first base. Former teammates Paven Parks and Logan Brown talking over there at first base. Jared Watkins, his first at-bat of the day. He's having a great August. He's in 353. 12 for 34 with a homer and 8 RBIs. Yesterday, though, he went 1 for 4, drove in a run. First pitch called a strike, and it's 0-1. That homer was on the 12th against Florence. It was his 7th of the year. It's 40 RBIs as well. Swing and a miss, and it's 0-2. Great breaking ball from Williman. After the leadoff walk to Parks, he has retired the last two on flyouts.

Solomon. Couple of looks back over to first. Now the 0-2 pitch is in the dirt. Good block, though, from Dirksen. Dre Dirksen, we've seen him play some great defense behind the plate. Catcher ERA at a 3.08. He's allowed 11 stolen bases, has caught 8 stealing in 76 innings caught. Great defensive catcher. Always a risk of throwing a guy out at second base. 1-2. That is called strike 3. Second K for Williman as he gets Watkins looking for out number 3. Heading to the bottom of the second inning, no score on the Otters Digital Network.